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3: Whoa there, buddy. Slow down a second. Before you think about getting lucky tonight, here's something that you may want to keep in mind. Chlamydia infection rates are on the rise, and did you know that as of 2018, Wayne County had one of the highest chlamydia infection rates per 100,000 people in the state of Nebraska? That's some bad news, but there is good news. This is all preventable because wearing a condom can protect you from up to 98% of STDs, including chlamydia. The Student Health Center on the Wayne State College campus is here to answer any questions you may have. They are located in room 104 in the Student Center and are open Monday through Friday, 8 a.m. to 5 p.m. For more information, call them at 402-375-7470. That's 402-375-7470. Wear a condom and practice safe sex to stop the spread of chlamydia and other harmful STDs.
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1: The skinheads are drawn to the angry power of punk rock music and display their appreciation of it by thrashing about on the stage and dance floor. The music articulates a rage that all skinheads seem to share, but few seem able to put into words. The shaved heads, the polished steel-tipped work boots, the skinhead style, all provide a refuge and a vague code of conduct for a small segment of our alienated young.
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1: On a rainy Sunday in New York, we have come to CBGB's here in the Lower East Side because the skinhead movement is built essentially around a special kind of rock and roll music, the kind of rock and roll music that is performed here. And we come on Sunday because Sunday for skinheads is thrash day.

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2: 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That's the hidden message that the worker needs to have a bouncer come and check what's going on. Make sure you stay safe out there, cats.
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2: Oh, it's getting late and I still have all this homework to do. 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
5: Heads up. 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That is all it takes. 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Make sure you call ahead to everyone you pass on the sidewalk and make yourself known. I have had way too many close calls, and quite frankly, I'm sick of it.

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0: Hey, this is Dave Hawes, and you are listening to KWSC. Don't kind of make you laugh just to watch
1: them try. I'm so bored. I wish there was something I could do to entertain myself. I just want a little action, a little adventure.
2: Greetings, traveler. 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Ah, to heck with all this medieval talk. 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

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I wanna make you love.

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1: This is Dr. Ahern for KWSC, and I'm here to talk about breaking the stigma of sexually transmitted infections, or STIs. 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According to the Center for Disease Control, 1 in 5 people in the United States have an STI, and Nebraska's Department of Health and Human Services reports that Nebraska has seen a 700% increase in syphilis infections since 2001. 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
2: 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Oh, ew, that's just you. 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
1: Did you seriously just leave the bathroom without washing your hands? Gross. Don't wash them for yourself. Wash them for others. 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So next time you walk out of the bathroom thinking no one noticed you not washing your hands, think twice, because I don't know about that.
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0: Okay, class, gather around. We're going to look at this rare, radioactive disco spider. 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

me. 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
1: My name is Amber. I am an advocate at Haven House out of the office here in Wayne. Haven House provides a safe environment and offers assistance to individuals who have experienced domestic and dating violence, sexual assault, stalking, and human trafficking. Abusers can come in various forms, such as community members, charismatic individuals, and even friends. Speaking with survivors, I ask about their support system, and the responses vary from not wanting to burden family members to not being believed when they have confided in someone or not having anyone nearby. So that's why Haven House is just that safe space for survivors to openly share their experiences and regain their autonomy.
2: 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Once again, that is 402-375-5433.

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0: Hey guys, it's DJ Quick Talk here with my 10 second radio spot. Oh boy, I love being a DJ on KWSC 91.9 The Cat. Make sure to keep it tuned in. Here comes the next song. Oh boy, it looks like my time's up. Okay, bye.
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Yes, oh no. Rambling guy, hey, R-A-M-B-L-I-N, apostrophe, oh, rambling. Okay, everybody. Come on, sing with me, rambling guy. What's the matter, you people uptight or something? Okay, ladies only, he's a rambling guy, oh Lord. Okay, now I'm in, rambling, rambling, rambling. Okay, this half of the room, okay, now this half, beautiful. There's two-fifths of the room, now there's three-fifths, okay. Two-sevenths, five-sevenths, okay. In Chinese now, Mongol, Mongol, Mongol. Well, I'm rambling, rambling, rambling, rambling, rambling, rambling, rambling, rambling, rambling.

0: Okay, class, gather around. We're going to look at this rare, radioactive disco spider. 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
0: What's it turning into?
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I mean, you knew that, and I knew that, so there's no point in me saying it. But anyways, let's get back to the music.

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4: 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Or you can contact the Wayne State College Chapter President, Jason Franklin, at jafran05@wsc.edu. She's

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1: Hey, Taylor, want to go out tonight?
2: No, I'm good. I'm just not really in the mood.
1: You haven't been in the mood for the past 3 weeks. You haven't really been yourself the past 3 weeks. Are you feeling okay?
2: Yeah, I'm fine. I'm just feeling a little off. I'm just going to head to bed.
1: Have you or someone you know seemed off recently? Sleeping too much or too little? Having little to no energy? Feeling numb or not caring about things? Feeling out of place, on edge, angry, or constantly in a state of worry? These are all early warning signs of a mental health decline. Mental health includes emotional, psychological, and social well-being. 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
4: 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Wow!

Because this music can put a human being in a trance-like state and deprive them for the sneaking feeling of existing. Because music is bigger than words and wider than pictures. If someone said that Mogwai are the stars, I would not object. If the stars had the sound, it would sound like this. The punishment for these solemn words can be hard. Can blood boil like this at the sound of a noisy tape that I've heard? I know one thing. On Saturday, the sky will crumble together or something. With a huge bang to fit into the tape.

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0: what's up? This is Jose from Maycor, and you're listening to KWS. So tell me where you are, tell
1: me how I feel. Hello, Wildcats. Before getting frisky like a pair of raccoons in a trash can, there's one important step. Drop everything you're doing. Consent. Yep, sexy talk isn't just dirty talk, it's clear talk. Ask, listen, respect. If it's not an enthusiastic yes, then it's a hard no. You've had a few drinks? You want to ask for consent? You want to get freaky? Wrong. Be of sound mind, be of sound body. Wildcats, get consent. Get consent? It's time to get freaky, Wildcats.
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2: Did you know that one out of every five students reports being bullied? According to the National Center for Educational Statistics, 20% of students ages 12 to 18 experienced bullying. 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Be the change to end bullying.
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13: Sara Lemon.
7: Sara, how are you today?
13: Good.
7: All right, Sara, what was your biggest culture shock when you first came to Wayne?
13: Oh, man. Okay. So, first off, I come from farming community and in Ohio. So, your level of farming here is on like an extra extreme level where you just, it's just as far as you can see. Also, like the idea of like the coming of age by going out and detasseling is just a total foreign concept to me. It was really crazy. But that's a really cool thing that everybody does here. Doing my own trash, taking my own trash to the dump. Little things. There's little weird things.
7: Really? So in Ohio, you don't take your own trash to the dump? Or?
13: No.
7: Really?
13: No. Everybody, someone comes and picks it up.
7: From the
13: house?
7: And
13: it just disappears. Yeah.
7: Oh, that's so funny.
13: Yeah. So when I had to find a trash dump in my town, that was like a shock to me. Let's see here. Something I've really loved about Nebraska is just how warm and friendly everybody's been. Generally very chill atmosphere. Wayne's been awesome. And so, yeah, it was a good culture shock coming here and just, like, meeting all the students and everyone.
7: Yeah, I can definitely agree with that because I'm from Arizona, and that's, like, home of road rage.
13: Oh.
7: So it was very different coming here, and everyone was just, like, waving at me in the road. I was like, wait, this is so weird.
13: Yes, the waving thing is also a new one that I've picked up over the years. And now, like, suddenly I'll be in a different state waving at people, and they look at me funny. So, I've also sort of developed a new habit, a Nebraska habit.
7: Yeah, because, like, if I was in Arizona and I were to just wave at someone, they'd be like, what are you doing? Like, do I know you? Like, but here it's, like, everyone was just so friendly. So, like,
13: yeah.
7: I totally, like, get it. How that's, like, a huge culture shock.
13: Yeah.
7: Well,
13: yeah.
7: Sarah, thank you for joining us on Culture Shock of the Week this week. We'll be right back to the music here on KWSC FM.
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14: As a college student, it can be difficult to keep food on the table. That's why the Student Food Pantry is committed to providing food for students in need. 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
15: Amber. I am an advocate at Haven House out of the office here in Wayne. Haven House provides a safe environment and offers assistance to individuals who have experienced domestic and dating violence, sexual assault, stalking, and human trafficking. Abusers can come in various forms such as community members, charismatic individuals, and even friends. Speaking with survivors, I ask about their support system, and the responses vary from not wanting to burden family members to not being believed when they have confided in someone or not having anyone nearby. So that's why Haven House is just that safe space for survivors to openly share their experiences and regain their autonomy.
16: If you or someone you know is in need of the crisis line at the Wayne Haven House, you can reach out to 402-375-5433. Once again, that is 402-375-5433.
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18: A new student-led group at Wayne State College called the Association of Male Educators is aiming to break the stigma against men in the field of education. Owen L. Sasser, a freshman majoring in elementary education, was inspired to get the group started.
19: What inspired me was the amount of males, I think, on campus in my classes and who I interact with in other organizations that want to be teachers, mixed with also the lack of support or a space for future males or males going into education.
18: L. Sasser said the idea sprouted during the fall 2025 semester, and the group finally came together this spring 2026 semester, and they have goals of expanding their impact.
19: We feel like we have a responsibility or a mission to establish ourselves here at Wayne and then take ourselves to other campuses as well. And then very, very long term speaking, getting kind of like a huge statewide, nationwide network of future male educators to, you know, one day kill the consensus that is not for us, I guess.
18: Braden Sester, a freshman majoring in elementary education, said that while the group hopes to find a faculty sponsor to become an official WSC club, members are focusing on what they can do as students.
20: We're more student-led, so it's not a big problem, but I feel like if we want to expand more, we need to be like established with the college, and we're kind of struggling with that.
18: L. Sasser said being a future male educator is something to be proud of, regardless of circulating narratives of toxic masculinity.
19: teaching creates every other profession in the world. Your brain surgeons, your astronauts, they all went to elementary school. They all graduated high school, and they all had a teacher like we will be one day. And, you know, if you think that it's not masculine enough to become a teacher and change lives and inspire and teach the next generation of brain surgeons or astronauts, if you don't think that's masculine enough, then I think you're really must not have your priorities straight.
18: AJ Weiss, a first-year junior majoring in middle-level education, said reversing stigma against male educators is a part of the broader conversation being had about equity in education.
0: I feel like that should be open to everyone, because we've done a lot of leaps and bounds just as education as a whole front to make equity a big part of our, you know, like, career. And so that would kind of go against itself if we didn't have equity in our staffing and employment.
18: Further than breaking down the stigma against men in the education field, Elsasser said the Association for Male Educators aims to have productive conversations surrounding the betterment of education, as well as facilitating community service.
19: Just being an educator in general makes me proud. I know, like, I'm not doing it for the money, and a lot of other educators definitely are not doing it for the money. We all, like, genuinely want to change lives and, like, be a positive impact on our students. We want to get into schools. We want to help the community, community service, whatever that may look like. But on top of everything we want to accomplish in education, we also want to have a positive impact on the community and make Wayne and our campus a better place as well.
18: For 91.9 The Cat, I'm Emma Folkers.
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1: Do you love the sound, smell, feel, and taste of freedom? 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And do you love the exhilarating feeling and the rush of adrenaline when you hold and fire a gun? I know I do, but that doesn't mean we need to be a bunch of about gun safety. Back in 2022, 463 people were accidentally killed by gunshots. Remember, ignorance is not an excuse, especially with guns.
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7: Are you from far from Wayne? Are you from close to Wayne? 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
16: Sara Lemon.
9: Sara, how are you today?
16: Good.
9: All right, Sara, what was your biggest culture shock when you first came to Wayne?
16: Oh, man. Okay. So, first off, I come from farming community and in Ohio. So, your level of farming here is on like an extra extreme level where you just, it's just as far as you can see. Also, like the idea of like the coming of age by going out and detasseling is just a total foreign concept to me. It was really crazy. But that's a really cool thing that everybody does here. Doing my own trash, taking my own trash to the dump. Little things. There's little weird things.
9: Really? So in Ohio, you don't take your own trash to the dump? Or?
16: No.
9: Really?
16: No. Everybody, someone comes and picks it up.
9: From
16: and
9: the
16: it
9: house?
16: It just disappears. Yeah.
9: Oh, that's so funny.
16: Yeah. So when I had to find a trash dump in my town, that was like a shock to me. Let's see here. Something I've really loved about Nebraska is just how warm and friendly everybody's been. Generally very chill atmosphere. Wayne's been awesome. It was a good culture shock coming here and just like meeting all the students and everyone.
9: Yeah, I can definitely agree with that because I'm from Arizona and that's like home of road rage.
16: Oh.
9: So it was very different coming here and everyone was just like waving at me in the road. I was like, wait, this is so weird.
16: Yes, the waving thing is also a new one that I've picked up over the years. And now, like, suddenly I'll be in a different state waving at people and they look at me funny. I've also sort of developed a new habit, a Nebraska habit.
9: Yeah, because, like, if I was in Arizona and I were to just wave at someone, they'd be like, what are you doing? Like, do I know you? Like, but here it's, like, everyone was just so friendly. So, like,
16: yeah.
9: I totally, like, get it, how that's, like, a huge culture shock.
16: Yeah.
9: Well,
16: yeah.
9: Sara, thank you for joining us on Culture Shock of the Week this week. We'll be right back to the music here on KWSC-FM.
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18: My name is Amber. I am an advocate at Haven House out of the office here in Wayne. Haven House provides a safe environment and offers assistance to individuals who have experienced domestic and dating violence, sexual assault, stalking, and human trafficking. Abusers can come in various forms, such as community members, charismatic individuals, and even friends. Speaking with survivors, I ask about their support system, and the responses vary from not wanting to burden family members to not being believed when they have confided in someone or not having anyone nearby. So that's why Haven House is just that safe space for survivors to openly share their experiences and regain their autonomy.
19: If you or someone you know is in need of the crisis line at the Wayne Haven House, you can reach out to 402-375-5433. Once again, that is 402-375-5433.
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21: Wayne State College softball player Kennedy Borngerby is in her redshirt sophomore season with the Wildcats. She's off to a very hot start, batting .329 with 18 runs batted in, along with a 1.54 ERA on the mound. Early in her career, she was not able to play at this level due to an injury she sustained when she first got on the Wayne State College campus.
22: It was pretty rough, especially we didn't really know what was wrong with me for 9 months, so that was also really hard because I was rehabbing, but we didn't really know what was going to work or what was really wrong with me. So obviously we had a really rough season my freshman year, so having to sit there and watch that, knowing I couldn't do anything about that, was really difficult. And then even into last fall, I ended up having surgery in October, and it was an ulnar nerve transposition, which was a lot better than a UCL. I was really nervous it was my UCL. Being able to move the nerve, it was just being pinched and cut off. So once they moved it, I had no issues. Really fast recovery. I was able to throw. It was like end of November I started throwing, so it was very quick turnaround. So I feel like with the success this year too, it's just more of, it feels really good to feel strong and be able to hold on to a ball, because I mean, nerve issues, it causes you to not have any grip strength and just feel really weak. So it's just been a really big confidence booster.
21: After the recovery time in Borngerby's second season with the Wildcats, she said it was very difficult to start to trust her arm again when she went out to throw for the Wildcats.
22: It felt really good. It was definitely still nerve-wracking because I didn't know if I was going to have any issues, because I was still pretty fresh coming off the injury. I'd say even halfway through the season is when I really started to feel strong. So again, it was, I just felt a lot of pressure on myself, and also just there was a huge fear and anxiety that my arm wasn't really healed. And that because I threw a lot, I was nervous something bad would happen, but obviously it didn't, so.
21: Borngerby said that her coaches and teammates have played a massive part in helping her build that confidence again when she's on the field.
22: I've talked with my coaches a lot. They're really good and very personable, care about all of us as individuals, so I've had a lot of conversations trying to build my confidence, especially last year and even the beginning of this season. Because of that success, I would put so much pressure on myself that, well, if I don't do good this game, like I'm letting the whole team down, that kind of stuff. So we've kind of talked through that and been able to shift the mindset of just I don't know. You're so good. Go out there, have some fun. They've really been pushing me in that realm instead of like, oh, what if I mess up this game? It's more of just you have nothing to lose. You've put in the work, and I've a couple teammates who reach out when they know I've had a rough day or know I've been really anxious about something. So it's been really good because I have a lot of support on the team.
21: For KWSC-FM, I'm Barrett Stearns reporting.

You are so tacky. I think that's why I love you so much. I just had to call you first on my new phone. I love you. Y'all have a blast. Bye.

0: you're looking for a way to express your informative, persuasion, descriptive, or opinion writing, go to the fourth floor of Humanities. 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
1: 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I mean, I can't really encourage anything, but, you know, I would highly recommend that, the second option. Here's Tiger's Jaw.

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3: Your Wildcat weather. Monday, a slight chance of showers between 1 p.m. and 4 p.m., then a slight chance of showers and thunderstorms after 4 p.m., mostly sunny with a high near 76. Monday night, a chance of showers and thunderstorms, mostly cloudy with a low around 40. And Tuesday, a 20% chance of showers before 1 p.m., mostly cloudy with a high near 58. That's your Wildcat weather. Coming up, we've got Mariachi El Bronx.

0: Don't go anywhere. We will be right back with some of the top 40 hits here on Your Music Authority, KWSC
1: 91.9 The Cat. The Cat. Morning Drives with DJ Yuji. Though I walk through the valley of the shadow of evil, I will continue to boogie and get jiggy with it. Here's the Invincible Summer.

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1: 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Morning drives with DJ UG. Hey, man. Oh, man. Look at me rocking out. I'm on the radio.

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1: the Cat. Morning Drives with DJ Yuji. This is the top of the hour. The next hour we'll have more Morning Drive. Hope you have a good rest of your day. Here's Danny Brown.

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11: Sara Lemon.
5: Sara, how are you today?
11: Good.
5: All right, Sara, what was your biggest culture shock when you first came to Wayne?
11: Oh, man. Okay. So, first off, I come from farming community and in Ohio. So, your level of farming here is on like an extra extreme level where you just, it's just as far as you can see. Also, like the idea of like the coming of age by going out and detasseling is just a total foreign concept to me. It was really crazy. But that's a really cool thing that everybody does here. Doing my own trash, taking my own trash to the dump. Little things. There's little weird things.
5: Really? So in Ohio, you don't take your own trash to the dump? Or
11: no.
5: Really?
11: No. Everybody, someone comes and picks it up.
5: From the
11: it
5: house?
11: It just disappears. Yeah.
5: Oh, that's so funny.
11: Yeah. So when I had to find a trash dump in my town, that was like a shock to me. Let's see here. Something I've really loved about Nebraska is just how warm and friendly everybody's been. Generally, very chill atmosphere. Wayne's been awesome. It was a good culture shock coming here and just like meeting all the students and everyone.
5: Yeah, I can definitely agree with that because I'm from Arizona and that's like home of road rage.
11: Oh.
5: So it was very different coming here and everyone was just like waving at me in the road. I was like, wait, this is so weird.
11: Yes, the waving thing is also a new one that I've picked up over the years. And now like suddenly I'll be in a different state waving at people and they look at me funny. I've also sort of developed a new habit, a Nebraska habit.
5: Yeah, because like if I was in Arizona and I were to just wave at someone, they'd be like, what are you doing? Like, do I know you? Like, but here it's like everyone was just so friendly. So like,
11: yeah.
5: I totally like get it. How that's like a huge culture shock.
11: Yeah.
5: Well,
11: yeah.
5: Sara, thank you for joining us on Culture Shock of the Week this week. We'll be right back to the music here on KWSC-FM.
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12: As a college student, it can be difficult to keep food on the table. 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
13: Amber. I am an advocate at Haven House out of the office here in Wayne. Haven House provides a safe environment and offers assistance to individuals who have experienced domestic and dating violence, sexual assault, stalking, and human trafficking. Abusers can come in various forms, such as community members, charismatic individuals, and even friends. Speaking with survivors, I ask about their support system, and the responses vary from not wanting to burden family members to not being believed when they have confided in someone or not having anyone nearby. So that's why Haven House is just that safe space for survivors to openly share their experiences and regain their autonomy.
14: If you or someone you know is in need of the crisis line at the Wayne Haven House, you can reach out to 402-375-5433. Once again, that is 402-375-5433.
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16: In a post-apocalyptic future after the Quiet Rapture event, a convict explores a blood ocean on a desolate moon using a submarine called the Iron Lung to search for missing stars and planets.
17: That is a summary pulled from the IMDb page for the new film Iron Lung. Premiering on January 30th, 2026, the movie pulled ahead of critic predictions, landing itself in second place for America's top films during the weekend of January 30th to February 1st. Locally, at the Majestic Theater, the film had a one-night viewing on Thursday, February 5th, that promptly sold out. While typically unorthodox for independently produced films, this one comes from the unique circumstances of Mark Fishbach, a gameplay YouTuber since 2012. Online, he goes by the name Markiplier, and has amassed over 38 million subscribers since starting his channel. Sophomore Jordan Yates explains his perspective on Fishbach's social prominence.
18: He's one of the main YouTubers I grew up watching when, you know, most of us, I assume, growing up, you know, YouTube was just starting to become a big thing. Markiplier was kind of one of the bigger creators on there, like, with gaming content, and especially, like, horror games that he eventually grew into. I don't exactly know why he got so popular, but he's just kind of a staple of Gen Z, like, internet kind of culture.
17: After playing the original game of the same name in 2022, made by indie horror game developer David Szymanski, Fishbach began working on turning the game into a movie. Not only did he write the script, but he also directed, produced, edited, and performed as the lead character, Simon. Reception for the film itself was fairly split between critics and audiences, with a 59% on Rotten Tomatoes and an 89% audience score. Most complaints come from the perspective of being bored by the pacing and confused without a pre-existing knowledge of the game. Sophomore Callis Swanson contradicts this, as even though they had not known anything about the original game, they remained invested throughout the film.
19: I think it was successful. I think that I was intrigued because I wasn't told everything in the beginning because I didn't know the background knowledge in the beginning, so I was kept wondering, like, oh, what does that mean? What is he looking for? Why is he the one looking for it? And then all of those, or most of those questions get answered throughout the film, and they answer them in the right times in the film.
17: Grossing over $17 million in its first weekend, Iron Lung's performance surpassed critic expectations and was able to compete with professional production companies such as Disney and Amazon. With Fishbach's film creating a stir at the box office, audiences are left to wonder what it could mean for independently produced films in the future. Sophomore Eva Jane believes it will inspire future filmmakers, but is uncertain about the financial liberties that independent films will have in the future.
20: I think it's more important to measure the success of this project based on what other pieces of art or what other artists this inspires, and not as much financial successes. This inspires just because As a creative person myself, that's more what I care about. I know that's not what the industry cares about.
17: No matter if you liked the film or not, the commercial success of Iron Lung is undeniably impressive. And as for what that success can mean for independent filmmaking, we can only wait and see. For KWSC, this is Cedar Palmer.
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12: Sara Lemon.
7: Sara, how are you today?
12: Good.
7: All right, Sara, what was your biggest culture shock when you first came to Wayne?
12: Oh, man. Okay. So, first off, I come from farming community and in Ohio. So, your level of farming here is on like an extra extreme level where you just, it's just as far as you can see. Also, like the idea of like the coming of age by going out and detasseling is just a total foreign concept to me. It was really crazy. But that's a really cool thing that everybody does here. Doing my own trash, taking my own trash to the dump. Little things. There's little weird things.
7: Really? So in Ohio, you don't take your own trash to the dump? Or?
12: No.
7: Really?
12: No. Everybody, someone comes and picks it up.
7: From the
12: house?
7: And
12: it just disappears. Yeah.
7: Oh, that's so funny.
12: Yeah. So when I had to find a trash dump in my town, that was like a shock to me. Let's see here. Something I've really loved about Nebraska is just how warm and friendly everybody's been. Generally very chill atmosphere. Wayne's been awesome. It was a good culture shock coming here and just like meeting all the students and everyone.
7: Yeah, I can definitely agree with that because I'm from Arizona and that's like home of road rage.
12: Oh.
7: So it was very different coming here and everyone was just like waving at me in the road. I was like, wait, this is so weird.
12: Yes, the waving thing is also a new one that I've picked up over the years. And now like suddenly I'll be in a different state waving at people and they look at me funny. Yeah, I've also sort of developed a new habit, a Nebraska habit.
7: Yeah, because like if I was in Arizona and I were to just wave at someone, they'd be like, "What are you doing? Like, do I know you?" Like, but here it's like everyone was just so friendly. So like,
12: yeah.
7: I totally like get it. How that's like a huge culture shock.
12: Yeah.
7: Well,
12: yeah.
7: Sara, thank you for joining us on Culture Shock of the Week this week. We'll be right back to the music here on KWSC FM.
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16: My name is Amber. I am an advocate at Haven House out of the office here in Wayne. Haven House provides a safe environment and offers assistance to individuals who have experienced domestic and dating violence, sexual assault, stalking, and human trafficking. Abusers can come in various forms, such as community members, charismatic individuals, and even friends. Speaking with survivors, I ask about their support system, and the responses vary from not wanting to burden family members to not being believed when they have confided in someone or not having anyone nearby. So that's why Haven House is just that safe space for survivors to openly share their experiences and regain their autonomy.
17: If you or someone you know is in need of the crisis line at the Wayne Haven House, you can reach out to 402-375-5433. Once again, that is 402-375-5433.
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19: The process of checking out cameras and other equipment for broadcast and video production students has changed now that the 2025-2026 spring semester has started. The tripods, mic packs, and other items that were held outside of Dr. Michael White's office are now in a room on the second floor of Humanities behind office assistant Nikki Zara's desk. Instead of a physical logbook, the new system uses Sierra, the same software that the Khan Library uses to check out books. The advisor for the film program, Dr. Michael White, says that one of the reasons that the situation had to be changed was because of the disparity between the amount of equipment and the number of students needing to use it.
20: Our program's just really big. Mass communication, this past week hit 100 students. We have never been this large in the history of the school. There are times that if you take a look at film workshop can be by itself nearly 40 students. Then if you had TV workshop, that's a very large workshop, as well as the video production one classes. So you could literally have, 60 or 70 students trying to work with 9 cameras.
19: Dr. White also said that there was a problem with students abusing the somewhat lax checkout procedures.
20: A couple of years ago, we had a student, actually a person from outside of the department, didn't even sign out a camera, took a camera for 4 months. And then it came back, and that was a real issue. As a matter of fact, for a period of time, we thought the camera had been stolen, but it did come back. And then even last semester, we had a student who had a camera out for several weeks, for 3 or 4 weeks, which is not acceptable.
19: But how are students liking this new system? Dr. White says he's only gotten positive feedback from people who have checked out equipment.
20: Thus far, it's all been positive. Students are more able to get cameras because people are returning them quicker. They feel there's a degree of urgency because of the fee structure, so they're returning the equipment faster. Also, they like the fact that there's somebody there 8 hours a day, 8 to 5, Monday through Friday. There's always somebody there to go ahead and check equipment out with, so they're liking that.
19: However, sophomore electronic media major Riley Verbka says that the new system has only cost her more confusion in trying to check out equipment.
21: I was never told about it, and the only way that I found out about it was because my friend checked out a camera and was talking about it, and I was like, it changed? I had, like, I was never told, like, I would have struggled to figure that out if I hadn't been told by one of my friends.
19: Verbka says that the time taken up by the new checkout procedures puts more stress on her deadlines.
21: It's really inconvenient because there's times where I have, like, a Monday interview, a Tuesday, maybe I'm filming B-roll, and then maybe I have, like, three interviews on Wednesday, and we're technically only allowed to check the cameras out for 24 hours. So, like, doing that, I would have to, like, check the camera out three times in a week, which is just really inconvenient when you could have just taken it and had it with you for that time. I have multiple media packs, like, that are due a week on top of all my other homework and assignments, and having to find time to do this extra kind of steps is just really inconvenient, and it makes it harder for me to get my assignments done and turned in on time.
19: While the new checkout process has helped soothe concerns of college asset safety, it also takes up time in the busy schedules of journalism and other media students. This coming academic year, we'll stress test the new system to see how it will hold up. For KWSC, I'm Jordan Yates.
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1: Oh, it's getting late and I still have all this homework to do. 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
2: Hey,
1: and brush my teeth.
2: Hey, hello.
1: Huh?
2: Are you okay?
1: Yeah, sorry, I was inner monologuing.
2: Why?
1: Well, sometimes I feel like I'm the only person that gets me.
2: Well, if you need to talk about it, I'm right here.
1: Thanks, man, I appreciate it.
2: If you have the ability to help, it is your responsibility. If someone looks like they need to talk, it doesn't hurt to ask.
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0: Well, I thought that movie was pretty good.
1: Actually, the plot was all over the place. The cinematography was subpar. And don't even get me started on the acting.
0: Does that annoying know-it-all remind you of yourself? Do you, too, feel the need to tell others why you thought a certain movie was good or bad? Then you might be interested in the WSC Film Club. The Film Club meets once a week to watch and discuss films, allowing for students to become more film literate. Meeting times are at 7 p.m. on Mondays in the Humanities Building, room 408. For more information, you can go to the Film Club's webpage on the Wayne State College website.
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5: Are you from far from Wayne? 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
13: Sara Lemon.
7: Sara, how are you today?
13: Good.
7: All right, Sara, what was your biggest culture shock when you first came to Wayne?
13: Oh, man. Okay. So, first off, I come from farming community and in Ohio. So, your level of farming here is on like an extra extreme level where you just, it's just as far as you can see. Also, like the idea of like the coming of age by going out and detasseling is just a total foreign concept to me. It was really crazy. But that's a really cool thing that everybody does here. Doing my own trash, taking my own trash to the dump. Little things. There's little weird things.
7: Really? So in Ohio, you don't take your own trash to the dump? Or?
13: No.
7: Really?
13: No. Everybody, someone comes and picks it up.
7: From the
13: it
7: house?
13: Just disappears. Yeah.
7: Oh, that's so funny.
13: Yeah. So when I had to find a trash dump in my town, that was like a shock to me. Let's see here. Something I've really loved about Nebraska is just how warm and friendly everybody's been. Generally very chill atmosphere. Wayne's been awesome. It was a good culture shock coming here and just like meeting all the students and everyone.
7: Yeah, I can definitely agree with that because I'm from Arizona and that's like home of road rage.
13: Oh.
7: So it was very different coming here and everyone was just like waving at me in the road. I was like, wait, this is so weird.
13: Yes, the waving thing is also a new one that I've picked up over the years. And now, like, suddenly I'll be in a different state waving at people and they look at me funny. I've also sort of developed a new a new habit, a Nebraska habit.
7: Yeah, because, like, if I was in Arizona and I were to just wave at someone, they'd be like, what are you doing? Like, do I know you? Like, but here it's, like, everyone was just so friendly. So, like, yeah. I totally, like, get it, how that's, like, a huge culture shock.
13: Yeah.
7: Well,
13: yeah.
7: Sarah, thank you for joining us on Culture Shock of the Week this week. We'll be right back to the music here on KWSC-FM.
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0: As a college student, it can be difficult to keep food on the table. That's why the Student Food Pantry is committed to providing food for students in need. 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
15: Amber. 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
18: Roommates. Most of us college students have them. Some of us have worse roommates than others. I wonder what it says about me that my old roommate is the writer and director of a short film about cannibalistic roommates. Leftovers is a short film featuring roommates Teddy and Reagan as they navigate Reagan's newfound desire for human flesh. The script won first place in the Film Workshop screenwriting competition and was written by sophomore film and electronic media major Ava Jane Albrecht. Albrecht is not fond of horror films, so writing a script based in the genre was a challenge for her. To counteract this, she found a way to incorporate her own experience and struggles into the piece.
19: I was like, oh, I don't really want to write this script because it's a horror comedy, and like, I don't really find horror very funny. And I'm, like, too depressed about the world right now and figuring out that all the products that I consume are, like, all made from horrible human suffering. And I was like, wait a minute.
20: Consume. Like consuming human flesh. Being a member of modern capitalism is like eating other people's pain and suffering.
19: So I made it kind of as, like, a catharsis piece.
18: Given the fact that she was not fond of the genre at large, the general concept of the film was outsourced by a friend. Sophomore English and electronic media major Callis Swanson is the source of Leftovers' original idea, and is my current roommate. She will be making an appearance in the film as wife and assisting in the production's crew. When developing the idea for the script, Swanson had begun with the title Leftovers.
21: I don't know, sometimes I just think of random words, or I'll see random words and I'll think, or a sentence, and I'm like, that'd be a really good title, and Leftovers was one that had stuck in my head. And so I went through the process in my head of like thinking, what would that be about? And I kind of landed on cannibalism, but I didn't fully have an idea about it. And then one night I was hanging out with my friends after we went to go see a movie, and we were talking about our own movie ideas, and they workshopped the idea with me, and we came up with the idea of cannibalistic roommates.
18: After supplying Albrecht with the idea, Callis assisted in editing and occasionally giving feedback. Circumventing a few scheduling and pre-production issues, filming will begin this Friday, April 10th. Regarding the producing issues, producer Cedar Palmer declined to give a statement. For 91.9 The Cat, this is...
8: Hey, Cedar!
18: Oh, hey, what's...
8: So we were thinking,
19: and we decided we needed a last-minute prop.
18: Okay, let me do my outro real quick, and we can talk about it.
8: No need. This one can be easily sourced.
18: Yeah?
19: Yeah.
18: What is it?
19: We just need some extra...
8: Leftovers.
18: Guys? Guys, what? Hey, hey, stop. Guys, stop. For 91.9 The Cat, this is Cedar Palmer.
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11: Sara Lemon.
6: Sara, how are you today?
11: Good.
6: All right, Sara, what was your biggest culture shock when you first came to Wayne?
11: Oh, man. Okay. So, first off, I come from farming community and in Ohio. So, your level of farming here is on like an extra extreme level where you just, it's just as far as you can see. Also, like the idea of like the coming of age by going out and detasseling is just a total foreign concept to me. It was really crazy. But that's a really cool thing that everybody does here. Doing my own trash, taking my own trash to the dump. Little things. There's little weird things.
6: Really? So in Ohio, you don't take your own trash to the dump? Or?
11: No.
6: Really?
11: No. Everybody, someone comes and picks it up.
6: From the
11: house?
6: And it
11: just disappears. Yeah.
6: Oh, that's so funny.
11: Yeah. So when I had to find a trash dump in my town, that was like a shock to me. Let's see here. Something I've really loved about Nebraska is just how warm and friendly everybody's been. Generally very chill atmosphere. Wayne's been awesome. It was a good culture shock coming here and just like meeting all the students and everyone.
6: Yeah, I can definitely agree with that because I'm from Arizona and that's like home of road rage.
11: Oh.
6: So it was very different coming here and everyone was just like waving at me in the road. I was like, wait, this is so weird.
11: Yes, the waving thing is also a new one that I've picked up over the years. And now, like, suddenly I'll be in a different state waving at people, and they look at me funny. I've also sort of developed a new habit, a Nebraska habit.
6: Yeah, because, like, if I was in Arizona and I were to just wave at someone, they'd be like, what are you doing? Like, do I know you? Like, but here it's, like, everyone was just so friendly. So, like,
11: yeah.
6: I totally, like, get it, how that's, like, a huge culture shock.
11: Yeah.
6: Well,
11: yeah.
6: Sara, thank you for joining us on Culture Shock of the Week this week. We'll be right back to the music here on KWSC-FM.
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14: My name is Amber. I am an advocate at Haven House out of the office here in Wayne. Haven House provides a safe environment and offers assistance to individuals who have experienced domestic and dating violence, sexual assault, stalking, and human trafficking. Abusers can come in various forms, such as community members, charismatic individuals, and even friends. Speaking with survivors, I ask about their support system, and the responses vary from not wanting to burden family members to not being believed when they have confided in someone or not having anyone nearby. So that's why Haven House is just that safe space for survivors to openly share their experiences and regain their autonomy.
15: If you or someone you know is in need of the crisis line at the Wayne Haven House, you can reach out to 402-375-5433. Once again, that is 402-375-5433.
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17: KWSC-TV, Wayne State College's broadcast TV station, has received a donation from an anonymous Wayne State Foundation sponsor. Pat Jansen, an assistant professor in mass communication, says he's ready to put those funds to work.
18: I was in my office, and my dean, Dr. David Bonert, called me and said, "Are you sitting down?" To which I said, "Uh-oh." And he said, "No, it's actually a great thing." And it was. It was a really great thing. He was telling me that we got a very kind donation from an alum. And it was a six-figure donation, $75,000 of which was going to renovate the TV studio, which is, to be frank, long overdue.
17: It's not just faculty who's excited to see where the money will go. It's also mass communication students. Sophomore Cassie Schlottman is one of them.
19: Yes, I did hear about the donation, and I am so excited because I feel like our TV station deserves a lot of love. It deserves a makeover, and there's just so much hard work that is put into that station, and I'm so excited for all the future students who will get to use that space.
17: Jansen and Schlottman both said that they are looking forward to a better studio interior with the proper set and dressings.
18: Big part of it, too, is the just sort of the initial sheen.
19: When you look at the news station right now, it just looks...
18: It's not a handsome place.
19: I look forward to so many things. Honestly, one of the... like, it's a simple thing, but just getting... a new desk in there, because right now we have our news anchors at just a random wooden desk, and I feel like it would look good to have a professional looking desk in there, and then also having a new background.
18: I mean, for me, the thing that we've never had here and what I am excited to get, and we will get this, is a professional looking news set. I think that increases people's investment in their TV station when they get to go in there and it feels like a real TV studio. Right now, it feels like tile, a table that we just pulled out of another room, and white walls with cables hanging out all over the place. Yeah, even though it probably feels a little bit superficial, I think that news set will go a long way. And then once we start beefing up the equipment, then, man, we're going to be invincible.
19: I can only speak kind of to my own experience. And to me, broadcast media is my baby. It is my home. It is so incredibly fun. And my big thing is you get to talk to so many different people and hear so many different stories and experiences and just have so many incredible opportunities that you wouldn't get otherwise. And you get to work closely with a tight-knit group of people putting together this big project. It really is just a huge collaborative effort, and I feel like you don't get that in a lot of classes.
18: Seriously, anonymous person, make your name known. Unless you hate hugs and thank you notes, then by all means, stay anonymous.
17: For KWSC, I'm Jordan Yates.
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2: Whether you're an esports fanatic or just addicted to binging your favorite TV show or movie, blue light exposure is a serious problem. 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For optimal eye care, you can purchase blue light glasses for safe continued exposure, or stay away from the screen for at least half an hour before bed.
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12: Sara Lemon.
6: Sara, how are you today?
12: Good.
6: All right, Sara, what was your biggest culture shock when you first came to Wayne?
12: Oh, man. Okay. So, first off, I come from farming community and in Ohio. So, your level of farming here is on like an extra extreme level where you just, it's just as far as you can see. Also, like the idea of like the coming of age by going out and detasseling is just a total foreign concept to me. It was really crazy. But that's a really cool thing that everybody does here. Doing my own trash, taking my own trash to the dump. Little things. There's little weird things.
6: Really? So in Ohio, you don't take your own trash to the dump? Or?
12: No.
6: Really?
12: No. Everybody, someone comes and picks it up.
6: From the house?
12: It just disappears. Yeah.
6: Oh, that's so funny.
12: Yeah. So when I had to find a trash dump in my town, that was like a shock to me. Let's see here. Something I've really loved about Nebraska is just how warm and friendly everybody's been. Generally very chill atmosphere. Wayne's been awesome. It was a good culture shock coming here and just like meeting all the students and everyone.
6: Yeah, I can definitely agree with that because I'm from Arizona and that's like home of road rage.
12: Oh.
6: So it was very different coming here and everyone was just like waving at me in the road. I was like, wait, this is so weird.
12: Yes, the waving thing is also a new one that I've picked up over the years. And now, like, suddenly I'll be in a different state waving at people and they look at me funny. I've also sort of developed a new habit, a Nebraska habit.
6: Yeah, because like if I was in Arizona and I were to just wave at someone, they'd be like, what are you doing? Like, do I know you? Like, but here it's like everyone was just so friendly. So like,
12: yeah.
6: I totally like get it, how that's like a huge culture shock.
12: Yeah.
6: Well,
12: yeah.
6: Sara, thank you for joining us on Culture Shock of the Week this week. We'll be right back to the music here on KWSC FM.
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13: As a college student, it can be difficult to keep food on the table. 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
14: My name is Amber. I am an advocate at Haven House out of the office here in Wayne. Haven House provides a safe environment and offers assistance to individuals who have experienced domestic and dating violence, sexual assault, stalking, and human trafficking. Abusers can come in various forms, such as community members, charismatic individuals, and even friends. Speaking with survivors, I ask about their support system, and the responses vary from not wanting to burden family members to not being believed when they have confided in someone or not having anyone nearby. So that's why Haven House is just that safe space for survivors to openly share their experiences and regain their autonomy.
15: If you or someone you know is in need of the crisis line at the Wayne Haven House, you can reach out to 402-375-5433. Once again, that is 402-375-5433.
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17: Wayne State College's International English Honor Society chapter, Sigma Tau Delta, has plans to paint a new mural in Humanities Room 318. The new mural is not the first of its kind, but will be in addition to four other murals in the Humanities building, all commissioned by Sigma Tau Delta. The new mural will replace one that was recently painted over for maintenance purposes. Chapter President Carly Schieffer said members of Sigma Tau Delta have decided the theme.
18: We're currently in the planning stages with a good friend of mine who's an artist. It is going to be a shelf of banned and challenged books. And we had our chapter members go through and suggest books that they think would be important to have on our mural. So right now we have 31 books that have been either challenged or banned across the United States. And that shelf will be covering the entire back wall of Humanities 318.
17: Sigma Tau Delta's activities revolve around showing the importance of literacy and love of literature across campus, and the new mural's theme fits Sigma Tau Delta's mission.
18: I think Sigma Tau Delta is very much about helping people on campus access the information they need to explore literature and understand how it's working in the world. And us putting up this mural is a testament to our stance on censorship and wanting people to have access to any and all information. And I think that the mural will be an important reminder of that.
17: Further than its promotion of access to information, the new mural will speak to the importance of a message and its legacy, chapter member Liam Hilbers said.
19: I think the reason we went with banned books was just our overall frustration with the banning of literature and books. So I think we wanted to put that somewhere in Humanities just to kind of leave the mark and leave the idea that banning books is, like, not okay, or like the ridiculousness of banning books, I guess. I think we're going to paint the Diary of Anne Frank specifically, because that was one that we were all kind of frustrated about. So I know that was something that we were all pretty passionate about and wanted to kind of leave here. So when we all leave, people can still see that we were here and we cared about it, especially in like a Midwestern kind of school. Like, I feel like a lot of people don't think that we care about that kind of stuff that's going, like banning books and stuff, but we do, and so I think that was kind of our goal behind it, I suppose.
17: Art is an important part of human expression, especially in an educational setting where it can inspire learners.
18: Art is a good way to reach across platform, and I think as much as we are a club of people of words, we're also a club of creativity, mm-hmm. And I like that we have this tradition of Sigma Tau Delta painting murals, and we're excited to bring that back, especially since we haven't had any murals done since 2015, as far as we know. So it's been long overdue, and we're hoping to bring that back.
17: Painting of the new mural will begin April of this year and is projected to be completed by the end of the semester. For 91.9 The Cat, I'm Emma Folkers.
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1: Here on the Wayne State College campus, it gets a little dark at night. 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I take a buddy. Taking a buddy ensures that I have the power in numbers. I also carry a flashlight to light the way for my buddy and I. So take a buddy and be safer in the dark on campus.
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1: 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Oh boy, I love being a DJ on KWSC 91.9 The Cat. Make sure to keep it tuned in. Here comes the next song. Oh boy, it looks like my time's up. Okay, bye.
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10: Sara Lemon.
5: Sara, how are you today?
10: Good.
5: All right, Sara, what was your biggest culture shock when you first came to Wayne?
10: Oh, man. Okay. So, first off, I come from farming community and in Ohio. So, your level of farming here is on like an extra extreme level where you just, it's just as far as you can see. Also, like the idea of like the coming of age by going out and detasseling is just a total foreign concept to me. It was really crazy. But that's a really cool thing that everybody does here. Doing my own trash, taking my own trash to the dump. Little things. There's little weird things.
5: Really? So in Ohio, you don't take your own trash to the dump? Or?
10: No.
5: Really?
10: No. Someone comes and picks it up.
5: From the
10: house?
5: And it
10: just disappears. Yeah.
5: Oh, that's so funny.
10: Yeah. So when I had to find a trash dump in my town, that was like a shock to me. Let's see here. Something I've really loved about Nebraska is just how warm and friendly everybody's been. Generally very chill atmosphere. Wayne's been awesome. It was a good culture shock coming here and just like meeting all the students and everyone.
5: Yeah, I can definitely agree with that because I'm from Arizona and that's like home of road rage.
10: Oh.
5: So it was very different coming here and everyone was just like waving at me in the road. I was like, wait, this is so weird.
10: Yes, the waving thing is also a new one that I've picked up over the years. And now like suddenly I'll be in a different state waving at people and they look at me funny. Yeah, I've also sort of developed a new habit, a Nebraska habit.
5: Yeah, because like if I was in Arizona and I were to just wave at someone, they'd be like, "What are you doing? Like, do I know you?" Like, but here it's like everyone was just so friendly. So like,
10: yeah.
5: I totally like get it how that's like a huge culture shock.
10: Yeah.
5: Well,
10: yeah.
5: Sara, thank you for joining us on Culture Shock of the Week this week. We'll be right back to the music here on KWSC FM.
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13: My name is Amber. I am an advocate at Haven House out of the office here in Wayne. 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So that's why Haven House is just that safe space for survivors to openly share their experiences and regain their autonomy.
14: If you or someone you know is in need of the crisis line at the Wayne Haven House, you can reach out to 402-375-5433. Once again, that is 402-375-5433.
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15: In the middle of deadlines and late-night study sessions, the path to better health might just start with a step outside. Research at the University of Maryland shows that spending as little as 10 minutes of time experiencing nature can measurably improve college students' mental health and well-being. Kathy Bird, a registered nurse at Wayne State College, shares her perspective on the matter.
16: Well, it's always good for mental health to be outside. We definitely see less students when the weather gets warm and have less appointments to make.
15: Billy Reynolds, a junior here at Wayne State College, shares how his mental and physical health changes as the springtime arrives.
17: A lot better. When I'm inside, I feel like I'm just trying to distract myself with every like little thing I have around me, but when I'm outside, I feel like a little more focused.
15: Beyond engaging and sitting in natural green spaces, research shows that hiking, biking, team sports, and yoga are all great ways to enhance mental and physical health. Many of these options we have right here on Wayne State College campus.
16: Oh, just to go for a walk. There's lots of things around campus to do. Play volleyball, frisbee, there's golfing. There's all kinds of things to do here on campus to keep them busy.
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0: Hey, look, honey, do you see that deer over there?
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1: Sorry, but I have my own homework to do.
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3: Can you help me find my dog?
1: I really don't want to. Saying no can feel scary and confrontational, but it's important to be honest. Just because you can doesn't mean you want to. Next time someone asks you to do something for them, think about these questions. 1. Who owns the problem? 2. Does the person who is asking have a need or a want? 3. Am I the only person who can solve this problem? 4. And most importantly, will I feel burden or resentment if I say yes? Being able to say no is an important boundary to set with the people around you. 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
8: I mean, I'm just saying, maybe you're listening to 919 The Cat, and then you see someone else listening to 919 The Cat, and then you go up to them and you say hi, and then you end up getting married and having babies and live happily ever after. I'm just saying that it could happen.